0: Radio.
1: Branding a message into my mind. A single word. 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

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The DJ makes me lose control.

0: before you go, there's something I want you to have.
1: Oh, it's beautiful. But wait a minute, isn't this...
0: Yeah, yes it is.
1: But I thought the old lady dropped it into the ocean in the end.
0: Well, baby, I went down and got it for you.
1: Aw, you shouldn't have.

0: Sam.
1: Oops, we made another episode. How
0: Actually can't. It's lame, but it's adorable.
1: are you, Beth?
0: I am good. Well, I'm good, but I've been in. Well, for our listeners, we've been living together for 2 years. 2 years? 3 years.
1: 2 years in one in this particular stage in our lives.
0: 2 years in this particular stage in our lives, and now we're not. So I think I've been in a bit of grief just about like the end of an era, and then like what that means to the rest of life, thinking about jobs, just like lots of like, oh, what's next
1: In the midst of
0: in the
1: change.
0: midst of
1: But
0: change.
1: it's the perfect time for it because it's the summer. This in the winter would be quite intense, but I think in the summer you can cope with a lot more change.
0: I
1: I at least I
0: agree.
1: can,
0: No, I think it's true because like you feel like you can energize yourself, you can go outside, you can really like
1: And also opportunities just feel more present in summer for me again. I don't know.
0: No, I agree. I agree.
1: That's
0: I
1: not to say
0: think.
1: that winter isn't a good thing, but yeah.
0: No, winter's like good to kind of like.
1: Come into yourself and like get cozy.
0: Yeah, and like secure.
1: So
0: And
1: it's
0: then summer's like for kind of throwing yourself into
1: which is so
0: experience.
1: that's great.
0: No, it is. And it is Year of the Flaming Horse, as we know. So like, I think I just need to step into it. And do you know one thing I'm actually
1: Step
0: going
1: into
0: to
1: that
0: do?
1: paddock, Beth.
0: I'm
1: Is it a
0: actually gonna
1: paddock?
0: ride a horse. Did you
1: You're
0: know this?
1: gonna ride a horse?
0: Yeah, I was like, I need to get my life force back because I feel like I've been drained by work of life force.
1: Yeah.
0: It's like I've got quite a strong life force, so it's still getting through. But I
1: Yeah.
0: was like, I want to be in it.
1: Yeah.
0: And I was like, okay,
1: So
0: I feel like I need to ride a
1: you're gonna
0: horse.
1: mount a stallion.
0: Yeah, exactly. At the East Dulwich Riding School.
1: Which, for our Marseille listeners, is in Southeast London.
0: Yes, it's in Southeast London. It's quite a bougie area. Like,
1: Yeah, how did
0: obviously,
1: you end up getting a session
0: I
1: there?
0: just Googled Horse London.
1: Horse London.
0: And this
1: And
0: came
1: that
0: up.
1: came up.
0: Yeah.
1: That's impressive.
0: Yeah. How are you, though, little
1: Well,
0: angel?
1: I'm good, thanks. I actually just got back from Marseille,
0: Ooh la
1: so
0: la.
1: yeah, I miss it. It was amazing. I had a week away. I just moved house, had tonsillitis, went to A&E, had some IV antibiotics, and then 2 days later I was in Marseille. So it's been a whirlwind, but it's been so fun. And I went swimming, and I ate lots of nice food. And I left feeling like a massive crush for Marseille in multiple ways.
0: I love it.
1: Yeah.
0: Yeah, Marseille is the best, and we need to come back too. As in, we'll both be journeying back there at points, but also I would love to go back and do some sort of show
1: Yeah.
0: in Marseille.
1: Well, we need to, yeah. We need to on this.
0: We know how desperate our French listeners are for more of this.
1: Yeah, honestly, spending a few days in Marseille, my French improved like threefold. So,
0: Maybe we could do a show in broken French.
1: yeah, franglais.
0: Franglais.
1: Yeah.
0: We definitely could.
1: Web, très bien.
0: Okay, d'accord.
1: D'accord.
0: I can say like I think in French I'm always trying to articulate my precise experience.
1: Yeah.
0: So like my French is so fucking crazy. Because I
1: Okay.
0: just try to say like what is like I don't try to use like I'm going to the show, I'm like trying to be like I feel like this specific emotion and it's like
1: Well,
0: stressful.
1: usually there's really good words for that in French.
0: No, oh, what was I trying to say the other day? I was like,
1: Like specific things.
0: well, what was I trying to say? Je déteste ça, or je déteste que
1: I have a good ex
0: l'espace entre
1: the space between
0: mes
1: entre
0: mots
1: my words.
0: et mes or ma pense.
1: What you think?
0: Yeah,
1: Oh, the difference between them.
0: très grande.
1: Wow, big difference.
0: Yeah, there's like such a big space between my

0: And instead, we just rode the train home from Charing Cross together. And half the time I wasn't there because I was so tired after baking all day.
1: And then the same thing happened with me where I got so tired by my job that I ended up... It was just awful. Like, I'm such a, like, I want to be the best in class.
0: You are the best in class.
1: No, but I wasn't. I, like, started to be the worst in class and, like, everyone was like, I wasn't handing in my home. Oh, I wasn't handing in my homework.
0: Well, I mean, you've got all that to play for in the horse field.
1: Yeah. I've got some rosettes to win.
0: So for our listeners, to give you context, we're sat on Beth's bed. It's a very cozy episode. I am now a guest in this house where I used to live, and we just had some very quick, like, pasta.
1: Which was quite grim. It wasn't good.
0: It was the most
1: It was like a piece of paper.
0: I enjoyed it, but I'm really hungry.
1: I think we both love food, so it was like, it was a bit brutal to be serving that. But you know, I'm not a perfectionist.
0: No, you're not. Okay, so we've got some questions.
1: Yeah, let's just get into
0: excellent questions.
1: Let's get into our first question. Do you want to take this one?
0: I'll take the first one. I had a freak out about my relationship after we went to the London Dungeons. When does anxious attachment stop in a relationship?
1: Okay, so let's just first get into the London Dungeons of it all. Have you ever been?
0: Never been to London Dungeons. Have you been?
1: Yes.
0: What happens? I went
1: as a teen.
0: Okay.
1: Okay, so I don't remember anything about it, bar the fact that you go through, you go on, like, an experience with actors who kind of jump out at you as you walk through the dungeons.
0: Okay, what time period is this?
1: I don't even know, Betty.
0: Do you mind if I just look it up?
1: Yeah, we're doing live research.
0: I studied history. I need to know these things.
1: Like, is it, like, the 1800s,
0: London
1: maybe?
0: Dungeons?
1: I want to say it's the 1800s. Like. Experience.
0: Okay. Oh, okay, so 1,000 years of
1: history. but this bit I don't know when it is.
0: Okay, we're talking
1: Guy Fawkes. Talk about the experience.
0: It's, yeah, the experience.
1: Is it 1060s?
0: No, it's like 1700s, which makes sense. Okay, so I imagine this kind of immersive, scary experience would bring up a lot of emotional... like, stuff.
1: No one else was freaking out but me. I tried to fight them because it's so scary.
0: Okay.
1: They jump out at you and it says, don't touch the actors. And I'm like, I'll fucking touch them if they're, like, getting in my face.
0: Yeah.
1: Like, what am I supposed to do? It might not be real, but it feels real.
0: Yeah.
1: But everyone else was just like, fine.
0: Yeah, okay. I mean...
1: I do recommend, though, because I love an immersive
0: Yeah, maybe
1: experience.
0: We can do it for my birthday. It's coming up in 2 weeks.
1: I think it would be a really funny birthday.
0: We can go out for a nice dinner afterwards.
1: After we've, like...
0: been attacked by, like, 17th century prisoners. Yeah.
1: I did love, though. I just love that that's someone's job.
0: Yeah.
1: Like, they just clock in, freak out some strangers.
0: Yeah, clock out. Get the bus home.
1: Yeah, you know.
0: In their smocks. yeah. So... Okay, so...
1: Sorry, yeah, let's get to the heart of this question.
0: The juice of this question.
1: But what we will say is, if we're talking about a relationship and it bringing up trauma, it is a bit of a traumatic experience. Your stress levels are so high. If you're not feeling totally okay in your relationship, it's going to come out.
0: Yeah, so maybe we all need to go to London Dungeons for, like, one of our dates.
1: Just to purge it.
0: Purge our...
1: Test it.
0: Our, like, attachment.
1: How strong are we as a couple?
0: Yeah.
1: It's like force majeure where he, like... doesn't save the kids, he goes his phone. It's like, what do we do when we're under stress?
0: He goes for his phone.
1: Benny is so good.
0: Okay. Wait, what is it?
1: Force majeure.
0: Okay.
1: Yeah. It's Frederick's film, the cinematographer. He'll never hear
0: Okay, so when does anxious attachment stop in a relationship? Well, maybe when you stop going to London Dungeons. I don't know.
1: I think...
0: Not helping yourself there, really.
1: Does it ever stop until you do stuff to make it stop? I don't know if there's a magic time in which you find security.
0: Mm.
1: But what do you think?
0: I think you kind of have to raise the problem. Like, if you're feeling anxious and you're like, oh, this person is so secure.
1: Yeah.
0: Then it's better to just talk about it now.
1: No, for sure.

0: But also, no, it's 100% you should raise it. But also if you're worrying about, yeah, I guess there's two ways you can do it. You can do it by working out together.
1: Yeah.
0: And then also like thinking about ways that you can like feel like you're a bit stronger in yourself, a bit more resilient.
1: Right.
0: It's like two. You need to do both, don't you?
1: Yeah, you kind of, I'd say you have to raise it. Otherwise you're just going to go insane.
0: Yeah.
1: Privately, which sucks.
0: Which is awful.
1: And I think then it will become less intense.
0: Yeah.
1: Once the other person knows that you're feeling anxious, because I guess they've been dating now for a while. Oh, they're in a relationship, so it's been a while.
0: Yeah.
1: And then whether or not it stops, I feel like that's more up to you, isn't it? You kind of have to work on your own stuff.
0: Totally.
1: Which is really character building.
0: Yeah. Yeah. Well, and like you can only
1: I'm speaking from personal experience because I tend to be quite anxious.
0: No, me too. I think we've both worked hard.
1: Yes.
0: But I'm also like, also like, yeah, maybe like the more you trust each other, the less stressful it will be. And you can build that together. But you also need to do your own stuff, because like, if you're anxious in your relationship, it's like not just going to be the relationship, is it? It's like there's going to be some anxiety probably that like is living in you in general that you need to like just like think about your relationship to that and like work on that a bit. But I think it happens with in like it feels like it happens in parallel and crosses over at points too.
1: Yeah And I feel like it's not necessarily like you don't need to like crush the anxiety, it's just who you are, isn't it?
0: Yeah.
1: So you kind of just need to be more comfortable with those feelings and how you respond to them. You know, maybe you don't want to, like, tell them every time you're feeling anxious.
0: Yeah.
1: You know, it's just, like, certain it's good to tell them, like, at this point maybe in the relationship that this is how your mind, your head works, and, like, sometimes you feel a bit caught off guard by it, and then maybe it stresses you out. But I think, you know, it's not necessarily, like, oh, you have to crush this part of you, because it's kind of a part of you. It will always be kind of there. So it's, like, how you respond to it.
0: Totally. I think also part of being anxious is like if you're more anxious, you're usually a bit more like in your feelings, I think.
1: Yeah.
0: Like if you're on the avoidance side, you're a bit more like separating from your feelings. So like also like I think if you just feel a lot as a person, like there's going to be a bit of anxiety there. It's just like not letting yourself be ruled by it. Kind of.
1: Yeah. I think that's excellent, Beth.
0: I think that's excellent, Benny.
1: There you go. Okay,
0: this is why we are experts. Medical experts.
1: Yeah, we're medically trained.
0: Professionals.
1: So the song we're about to play doesn't necessarily... I wouldn't say it ties in directly to the theme of this question. However, all will become clear.

0: Okay, I don't even know what to say now. We're back. Like, just another Stone Cold banger. I loved that song so much as a kid.
1: Yeah, honestly, her outfit. I'm not gonna lie, I loved Britney. No, that's a lie. I liked Britney Spears when I was growing up. I didn't listen to her very often.
0: Mm-hmm.
1: But I've had a real renaissance with her in the past, like, month. Because I watched a documentary about her that's recently come out on the BBC. It's called Britney Spears in 10 Pictures. And it charts her, like, kind of career through, like, a series of photographs that were taken of her by paparazzi.
0: Oh, wow.
1: And not just paparazzi, but, like, jet photographers. And it's really interesting. Like, it's a really interesting, like, kind of art history perspective on, like, her career, what was going on, the kind of, like, environment she was working in, the people she was working with, her, like, mental health, like, the state of the industry at the time, and, like, all the changes that were happening with, like, photography and, like, things like that. So it was really cool, and I recommend it.
0: It sounds... I want to watch it now. I actually do.
1: It was iconic. And Britney Spears, what an icon. I didn't really know...
0: She really is.
1: Yeah, I didn't really know much about her. Like, I kind of missed the whole era of her shaving her head, people being like, free Britney. I missed all that. I wasn't really tapped in. And now I'm like, damn, I really missed a cultural moment. I mean, I was there, but I wasn't there.
0: No, I remember when she came back with, like, right, with the Blackout album. Yeah. And, like, she
1: iconic
0: was, like,
1: album.
0: She was, like, pole dancing with black hair and being, like, what the fuck? I think I was a bit scared by it because I was a bit, like, this is so sexual. And, like, I'm, like, a... Like, now I'm having to reckon with like, this loss of innocence.
1: Yeah.
0: Which sounds a bit dramatic, but I was a bit shook by it all.
1: Yeah, but I think, God, she had so much pressure on her all the time about this whole loss of innocence thing, because she was such a young star.
0: Yeah.
1: And, like, Oops, I Did It Again. Such, like, an amazing music video.
0: Yeah.
1: But, like, highly charged, and, like, people were, like, really upset about it. Anyway, I'm going off.
0: Yeah, we could do a whole thing on this.
1: Yeah, maybe we do, like,
0: because we're obviously a research based podcast, so we could just, like, research to our little heart's content.
1: Yeah, maybe we do, like, a fan episode or something. Anyway,
0: question.
1: Next question, please.
0: Okay, so this question is, I think people in Marseille as well will relate to this. I think in London, but I think even more in Marseille.
1: Do you think?
0: Yeah.
1: Okay.
0: I think there's it's big in Marseille.
1: Well, yeah, hit me with it.
0: So, I'm dating someone right now who is polyamorous, but I don't feel that happy in the relationship, and I find myself craving validation. I'm not sure what to do because I really like them. Should I get out? Or is this a really good opportunity for me to grow?
1: Get out.

0: I love that edit.
1: Yeah.
0: It's like a Biley Funk, Britney experience.
1: We are actually trying to make moves to go to Preserve Carnival in February.
0: We are. It's a pipe dream.
1: It's not that pipey. I don't think it is. I think it's potentially possible. We're going to conference about it next week.
0: Yeah, because I've always wanted to go to Carnival. So have you.
1: Well, no, it was brand new. Benny said, I want to go to Carnival. And then I was like, oh my God, I want to go to Carnival.
0: Well, it's just every year, it's like the depths of winter here. And like somehow cohorts of friends are just in Brazil.
1: Cohorts.
0: Just, you know, getting naked, kissing random Brazilians and dancing to amazing music and eating delicious fruit, probably.
1: We need to go. I think that we might be able to do it. And I think we might do it through weddings.
0: Yeah, the wedding... Beth and I both have side hustles at the moment where we're...
1: Well, mine's new. Yours is...
0: Well, we're breaking into the wedding world. Me through cakes and...
1: Yeah, me Beth. Through videography.
0: One of your many talents.
1: I mean, we've got many strings to both of our bows.
0: Yeah, I can't wait for your horse era. I'm still kind of like riding on that. Excuse the pun.
1: But no, yeah, this is what we're trying to do. If anyone has any leads, we're trying to make...
0: Are you getting married?
1: Yes. Can we make your cake and your video? And we also have a photographer friend that can take the photos.
0: Yeah, do sound a bit desperate. We're not desperate.
1: We
0: are
1: because we
0: want to
1: get to Carnival.
0: Yeah,
1: maybe... I know, but we are really good. I've worked for HEO. Benny is the top star baker at Toad Bakery in London, which is the best bakery in London.
0: It is the best bakery in London.
1: Bam. You know, mic drop.
0: Yeah, mic drop. Right there. Don't drop the mic, please.
1: I'm not. It's in my hand and it's sweaty. Next question.
0: We've got a very... I feel like poignant question coming up.
1: Okay. After the jokes. Well, no, there's been some serious questions.
0: Yeah, that's true. They're all serious. We take them all very seriously.
1: We take your life and your pain.
0: Sometimes the advice might be quicker than others.
1: But sometimes it's very long and thought out and sensitive and we're just crying with you.
0: But sometimes you've got to go with your gut answer.
1: Sometimes you've got to give someone a slap around the face. Verbally.
0: Figuratively.
1: Yeah.
0: Verbally. Right.
1: Yeah. A verbal.
0: Yeah.
1: No.
0: Yeah.
1: Your honour.
0: A little kiss on the cheek.
1: It's like...
0: It's a firm kiss on the cheek. Kiss of death.
1: Yes, because where Judas. There is death, there is
0: Judas?
1: Rebirth.
0: Judas gave Jesus the kiss of death, right?
1: Judas snogged Jesus at a party, and then it all went to shit. The Bible reimagined.
0: Well, our next question. I'm at a crossroads in life. What do I do?
1: Wow. Give us more, girl. Or is it girl, give us more? That is the internet phrase, isn't it? Girl, give us nothing. Girl, give us nothing.
0: Girl, give us nothing. Crossroads in life, what do I do? I think move with change. If you feel like you're at a point where every path feels possible... equally possible, or you know, doors are closing, or like you wanting to close some doors and open some others, I think just like letting any small change come your way, just kind of like feel it out, go for it. It might be, I don't know, applying for jobs. It might be going to like different places that you don't usually go to, or like seeing people who you've only just met, or like different people, or I don't know, just like getting as much change in your... This is weird advice, but I feel like this is what I would do. I just think I would invite more change into my life, to like see how it felt and see, you know, how it made me feel about my current situation.
1: Okay, so you're saying like they should experiment.
0: Yeah,
1: and just invite newness.
0: Be curious.
1: Because that's how you figure it out in anyway.
0: Yeah, I think so. Because I think when crossroads situations happen, and they have happened to me in the past in multiple ways, like I've lived in other countries, come back, had like to start again, like in various forms. I think it's very easy to be like, have it as a safety net, be like, I'm gonna do what I know because it's easy and I can ride that wave and things will be easy, especially in places like London where like you need to be like quite careful if you're not like fucking loaded, and like you can't, you know, you got to think about real like actual like real life problems like having like rent. But I think like allowing yourself to like not go for the safety net,
1: mm-hmm,
0: is the first thing you do, and that's what I kind of mean by like letting little changes come in.
1: Mm-hmm.
0: Letting yourself be curious and figure it out that way.
1: I think I don't really have anything to add. I think that's really beautiful advice.
0: Really?
1: Yeah. It wasn't embrace it.
0: I don't know if it was very concrete, but Crossroads, they are to me like a very optimistic thing. Because it's like, wow, you're like giving yourself options.
1: Mm-hmm.
0: And you've come to the crossroads for a reason, like you're probably done with what you're doing.
1: Yeah, it's like you need to sit in it and like, and you're kind of change.
0: You're like asking for growth.
1: Yeah, so true.
0: So like, let it go, let it happen, let it flow.
1: And you know? Chase it, like run towards it, not away.
0: Mm. Yeah, so I think it's all about, like, mindset, I guess. God, I sound like a fucking self-help book.
1: No, it's beautiful advice.
0: I don't know.
1: I love it.
0: I need to stop talking.
1: No, I think this person's, like, take it on. Run towards it.
0: Mm.
1: See it as an opportunity, not as a fear.
0: Yeah, and, like, I think also talking about it with friends is really good. Like, talk about it with as many people that you know and trust.
1: Mm-hmm.
0: Because if it all goes to shit, they're the ones who will, like, be able to help you, like, figure out. Because, you know, sometimes, you know, you make mistakes and that's fine.
1: Yeah. Whoever you are, heed this advice. It's beautiful and you'll get to where you need to go.

0: Okay, what a banger. Another absolute classic from our girl.
1: Yeah, that one, again, haven't really listened to it before. It's beautiful.
0: It really is. I mean, she is just such a true pop star.
1: Is that like early Britney era? Yeah.
0: Yeah, this is like when she's like in movies, she's like a teen, she's a not
1: dating
0: a girl.
1: Justin still or no?
0: Yeah, I think so.
1: Sounds like Justin Timberlake.
0: Because Cry Me a River was after that, and that was like the video. Remember? It's like she's in the shower.
1: Yeah,
0: but she's not.
1: And he's like watching her in the
0: he's
1: shower.
0: He's like slut shaming her or something. Like, I don't know if she cheated on him. He just seems like not the best dude.
1: No.
0: Like a bit bitter.
1: Yeah, we don't love that.
0: But we love her.
1: We do love Britney. I feel like I want to know what she's up to.
0: I don't know if scared.
1: I think she's just like hanging out with her children.
0: Yeah, she seems like not that okay. She got freed, but I don't know if her freedom is like totally...
1: It's like when Buffy comes back from the dead.
0: Yeah, I think it's a bit like that.
1: Willow brings her back from the dead with her witch powers, and then she's like has to dig herself out of her own grave.
0: That's quite what Britney had to do.
1: It's kind of dark.
0: Yeah, Britney and Buffy, there's deaf similarities.
1: Yeah, they're both blonde.
0: Yeah, and they're both like...
1: Wait, is Britney blonde?
0: Yeah, Britney's like kind of the quintessential blonde. True. Which is why when she was the stripper with the dark hair, it was like so destabilizing.
1: That album Blackout is so good though.
0: It is like...
1: Like Radar?
0: It's like in maybe the top three best pop albums of all time.
1: Yeah.
0: It's like literally blow. It's like Lady Gaga.
1: I knew you were going to name drop that. Beth's been rinsing Lady Gaga's first album for 2 weeks now.
0: It's the second version of that album. I can't remember what it's called. It's like the Fame Monster, but it's like the extra bit because it's like a longer album.
1: Oh, what? Okay.
0: Because Monster isn't on the first one.
1: Okay.
0: And that is, it's like, ah, oh, it's so good. Yeah, I've been rinsing it. It's because it's phenomenal.
1: My favorite Lady Gaga song is hands down Paparazzi every time.
0: It's so good. Wait, remember when we did that at New Year's?
1: Played it?
0: Dude, Aggie has that video of you.
1: Oh, I don't remember. I was so drunk.
0: No, remember we were dancing and you like were using loads of kitchen props.
1: Oh, yeah.
0: Yeah, it was really good.
1: Yeah, I think it was kind of like quite creative camera work as well. I was like moving in and Aggie was following me and there was a lot of turning back.
0: Yeah, it was like really like locked in the zone. There was a fluidity to the camera. It was stunning.
1: Anyway, hopefully this will help our pitch with the wedding.
0: Yes, just hear how we talk about cinema, you know, cameras, movement, cinematography.
1: It's dynamic.
0: This is the expertise we bring.
1: Our final question.
0: Yes, it's a fun one.
1: It's one for every. It's a universal question.
0: Yep.
1: How do I decide to wear...
0: <That's>
1: this question
0: badly
1: is
0: written.
1: Badly written. Let me rephrase this. How do I decide what to wear for my friend's birthday dinner? I think they just forgot a word.
0: Yeah, they seem frazzled. So frazzled, they're like, what do I do? But language evades me.
1: Let us help you.
0: Let us.
1: Dear listener.
0: We've got you. I couldn't help but wonder.
1: Beth, do you want to start? What would you wear?
0: Well, I'm going through questions of my own because it's your birthday dinner soon. And last year, I brought out a showstopper.
1: You did. You looked great.
0: And this year, I've actually ordered another showstopper. I basically only buy one dress a year now, and it is for Benny's birthday.
1: I feel so honoured that your gift to me is a dress to yourself.
0: I'm getting you a gift, but also, like, it's just such a great... I just feel like I'm so excited about Benny's birthday, like, more than my own, because, like, it's so uncomplicado, your birthday. Like, I just want to be there. I want to have a great time. I want to look hot. I want to feel hot.
1: That is what I want from my birthdays, is everyone to look and
0: feel
1: hot.
0: Feel hot, exactly. That's when the party really goes.
1: It goes off.
0: So, I guess my advice is, like, fucking wear a great look and look really hot.
1: I think go for it.
0: I agree.
1: Even if it's a dinner where you're like, oh, these people might not be dressing up. Someone's going to be wearing jeans and a shirt.
0: Stop it to that person.
1: No, I mean, sometimes that's a vibe.
0: But I'm like, everyone
1: like,
0: elevate.
1: If the jeans are well fitted, I'm like, hell yeah.
0: Yeah, no, okay. I take it back. People can do what they want. But it is fun. A dress up is fun.
1: Yeah.
0: And being dressed up with your friends is so fun. Like, seeing everyone look really, like, scrubbed up.
1: I've actually got a confession. For my birthday, I've gone for accessories as my statement.
0: Wait, wait, how do I not know about this?
1: Well, it's only just happened, but basically, yeah. No, see, this is so
0: Where
1: exciting.
0: From?
1: So I know someone in London who makes amazing necklaces, and I asked them if they do commissions, because they kind of only just post them every now and then, and they were like, I said, because I want to get something nice for myself for my birthday, and they were like, yeah, I got you, so I'm going to wear a fun necklace, potentially, if it's not too expensive, I haven't been told the price yet, but potentially a matching bracelet, I don't know.
0: Oh my god, okay.
1: So I'm going for accessories as my, so there you go, you know, you don't have to, maybe go with an accent instead.
0: Yeah, because when I was in Marseille, actually, I bought, like, in this random shop, these incredible...
1: When you had kidney stones?
0: No, after a different time.
1: Yeah.
0: But, do you remember them? Have you seen me in them?
1: That
0: They're
1: was
0: like...
1: hot, though. Your kidney stone era was hot. Yeah, you were living life on the edge. You were like, any day now.
0: I was actually hotter than ever during my kidney stones. Yeah. I came to Marseille drunk.
1: Holding a sieve.
0: And honestly ready to, like...
1: ready to catch those...
0: Ready to catch them, but also, like, ready to, like... embrace romance in a very animalistic way.
1: Yeah.
0: Because I nearly died.
1: Nearly died.
0: I didn't nearly die, but you know, like being in hospital, you're like, I gotta live.
1: You gotta live. You gotta buy the dress.
0: Yeah. So yeah, dress up.
1: Dress up.
0: Or just like feel a moment.
1: Feel, give yourself a moment in the spotlight.
0: Because you don't get that many times, and it's just so fun when you make an occasion of anything.
1: And your friend will love it. Like, I love it when my friends dress up for my birthday.
0: Well, I'm now just, like, obsessed with the idea of your whatever jewellery is going to come out.
1: Oh, I'll show you after we finish recording. It's quite sexy, but, like, simple.
0: I mean, that is you. Not in the mind, in the vibe.
1: In the soul.
0: Complicated in the mind, intelligent, historian.
1: Where are you going? but please, give me more.
2: It's Britney, bitch.

0: an extra special outtake from an earlier time running around London like crazy people. Enjoy.
1: So Beth, tell me what you were just saying.
0: So, hi guys, welcome to a special edition of Feels SOS.
1: On the go.
0: On the go.
1: We're at London Bridge Station.
0: You could hear someone playing an organ in the background.
1: Very well, might I add.
0: You can hear the general hubbub, the general hustle and bustle of lives well lived.
1: Walking past the public toilets.
0: Lives well lived.
1: I'm putting my lip gloss on.
0: A life well lived.
1: And we've just been on the train from Ladywell to London Bridge. For anyone who lives in South East London, hello.
0: Hello.
1: We're representing you today.
0: And we are on the way to
1: Sony Studios.
0: Where Benny will be.
1: Saying one line and then going home.
0: Give us your line. Benny starred in my movie and it's very exciting.
1: My line is, hey!
0: Marlon Brando.
1: What?
0: That's how good you are. You're Marlon Brando.
1: You. Who's that?
0: One of the kind of most famous like old school actors. He was in The Godfather and he put cotton buds in his mouth and he was like, I'm gonna get cleared off
1: the
0: or I can't refuse.
1: I've never seen The Godfather. I can get my words out.
0: Well, you can watch that as well as the Georgian film.
1: Yeah, the Georgian film and then we danced. My favourite film danced. Of the year.
0: Benny has lots of favourite films. We were doing that on the train.
1: Yeah, so my top five, Devil Wears Prada.
0: Yes.
1: Step Up.
0: Yes.
1: Dune.
0: Yeah.
1: The first one. Luca, the Pixar movie.
0: Yes.
1: About two Italian sea monsters.
0: Mm-hmm.
1: And then we danced, the Georgian film that I was just referencing.
0: Isn't that an amazing top five? Oh, and so honourable mention goes to Magic Mike,
1: Channing Tatum, Magic Mike XXL specifically. I probably already talked about this on Feels SOS, but feminist masterpiece, Till I Die.
0: And that is what sparked the need to record this episode anyway. One second. We were thinking about... We're just going through the barriers. We were thinking about Magic Mike and we were thinking about Channing Tatum and we were thinking about Step Up and how hot he is in Step Up. I think he actually represents the perfect fusion of masculinity and femininity in Step Up, which is why he was so hot.
1: Oh, minus Step Beth.
0: Okay, are we moving down?
1: We're moving down. We're going down to the Northern Line.
0: Yeah.
1: And yes, I do agree about the queerness of... I don't know if I can use queer because he's not queer, but...
0: No, but it feels like he walks that line in gender.
1: Yeah, it's ambiguous.
0: Yeah.
1: Like, his gender role is kind of ambiguous. Like, obviously, there's the whole, like, he has to lead and there's that kind of aspect, but...
0: But even how they choreograph together, like, it all feels, like, quite ungendered.
1: Quite fluid, yeah. Like, yeah. You kind of forget.
0: Yeah, and he's, like, such an amazing dancer that he, like, can do, like... kind of like more mask dancing, but yeah. Also more femme. But
1: very sensual in a way that, like in Magic Mike XXL, for example, there's the opening scene is him.
0: Is it him?
1: It's him like sexy dancing to Guinea Wine, Ride My Pony.
0: Oh, yeah, no, okay, I have heard about this. Oh my god. Yeah, no, he really...
1: He like, thrusts up against like a chainsaw.
0: Oh, cool.
1: But yeah, so we were discussing... Channing Tatum,
0: yeah.
1: And the fact that I cannot really follow him on Instagram because he's just a bit scary nowadays. And and Beth gave me a great hot take whilst eating banana on the train to London Bridge. Go for it, Beth.
0: So this was what inside us to press record now because it was like, we need to document this hot take because I might be having it before everybody else, which is that I think we're headed for a public health emergency. We should put like sirens
1: funny.
0: Say that.
1: It's not funny. Yeah, sirens.
0: Like,
1: wah,
0: wah, wah, wah. Post. Yeah, in post. You know all about that now you're in the film industry. We can just fix it in post.
1: Yeah, which we're doing tonight.
0: But so I think there's gonna be a public health emergency because everyone's just got insanely gymmed.
1: What, jacked, yeah. Because you were referencing, you know, Hugh Jackman in the first X-Men, right?
0: Yeah, so I saw a meme of Hugh Jackman in X-Men 1 like a million years ago, and I saw him now in the Deadpool film.
1: Deadpool.
0: Yeah, Deadpool v Wolverine.
1: Oh, I haven't heard of that.
0: I haven't seen it, but it's out. It's Ryan Reynolds and him. And in,
1: that sounds quite good.
0: I think it'll be bad, but I do love Hugh Jackman.
1: It's one of those Marvel like spin-offs, isn't it?
0: Terrible. But quick Hugh Jackman maker. Looks really... In X-Men 1, you realise, like, he's kind of, like... He's got, like, obviously, like, a bit of a build.
1: I'm going to check when X-Men 1 came out.
0: It was also such a influential film for me. Rogue was my hero. I don't know if you loved her.
1: Who?
0: Rogue.
1: Oh,
0: the
1: Rogue,
0: girl with the
1: yeah.
0: white... Yeah, she was one of my heroes.
1: That makes so much sense. I can see you wearing those gloves.
0: Yeah, and, like, having the white streak.
1: We missed a bit about your... We need to talk about Carrie and, like, the fashion inspirations.
0: Yes, no, we do, but...
1: Carrie and... Andy. Devil Wears Prada.
0: But we do need to quickly finish this because this is a public health emergency situation.
1: Yeah.
0: Which is that Hugh Jackman in one looks
1: Hold the press.
0: Have you got it?
1: Wait.
0: Hugh Jackman in one looks like a bit muscly. But like not really. And like he's like he's clearly
1: I remember his body though. Yeah, like, I remember I was like again early adolescent, like sexual awakening.
0: Right? And it's like a sexy
1: really
0: body.
1: Yeah.
0: But it's like not he's not like mega jacked. As in I think at the time though I would have still thought that man has a really nice body.
1: Yeah, but you're right. There was no like overtly like offensive hip like
0: with the veins popping out basically.
1: And just quite built.
0: But now when you compare the pictures, and bear in mind he's old now.
1: 2000.
0: 2000.
1: Jesus,
0: Whoa.
1: We were five. That's crazy.
0: That is crazy.
1: Well, I definitely didn't have a sexual awakening at that point. But maybe. I just watched it a bit later.
0: Yeah, I think you probably watched it at like 10.
1: Yeah.
0: But yeah, it's insane what he looks like now because he's actually old. He's like in his 50s. He has no business having that body.
1: No,
0: like
1: no,
0: that.
1: No,
0: he
1: no.
0: has children. Like he should be caretaking. You, to achieve that body, he's
1: actually
0: in the gym all the time.
1: And so this led us to talking about, you know, what are the standards for like gym culture nowadays, especially amongst men.
0: Yeah, it's got wild. The expectation that like, well, you see it even on dating apps. The expectation that every man has to have like the perfect body.
1: Yeah.
0: In a way that actually feels outsized to what women's bodies have to be.
1: And the
0: referencing I would actually say,
1: of like all these like, you know, big celebrities. And films just puts like even more difficult standards.
0: The crazy thing is as well is that I think men are comparing with other men. I don't even think it's about women.
1: Yeah,
0: and not another hot take.
1: Yeah,
0: I think it's more about
1: public health crisis, about narcissism,
0: about muscles, about narcissism and isolation, because let's be real, they all go together.
1: And what happens when everything implodes and then, you know, nobody wants a gym membership anymore?
0: When nobody wants a gym membership, we have reached utopia.
1: Yeah,
0: so that's the hot take.
1: That's the hot take.
0: Oh my god, Benny's just put on like Matrix-style glasses to ride the tube.
1: The tube is about to arrive, so I think we should probably hang up now.
0: Okay, hang up. Yeah, this is the end of a special episode.
1: Yeah, over and out. Have a lovely evening, all.
2: Branding a message into my mind. A single word. Hotel.

I'ma say sorry, 'cause we be tomorrow.

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Yeah, one of my faves, for real. We can go again on this process of discovering the self through movement, getting to know your body. Okay, leave you to Erica.

Really, what we want is to find this freedom in your movements, in your expression. So yeah, let's just work on that.

This movement that keeps coming back when you feel this way and contemplate. Yeah, find this quality of movement that you can recognize as like, yeah.

Song for me is like a real invitation to see, feel, and really imagine what's happening in my back, and the crackling of your joints, your vertebrae, your spine. Just listen to the music. Escape from the space.

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What are the echoes?

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she really inspires my dance. There's so many layers on her sounds that I can play with and like very much listen to the music. Like, yeah.

I realized that I'm not the nicest person in the whole world, you know what I'm saying? It's like I have a good heart, but it's like I tend to shut people out a lot. It's like I'll let you come so close, but that's it. And the reason being is because I've been hurt a lot, you know what I'm saying? It's like I've opened up my heart and I've been let down a lot. But I fight, you know what I'm saying? Every day I struggle and I keep on pushing because I know that my life has purpose and that God has a plan for my life. The biggest thing for me is learning how to let go. And that's the hardest thing. And you begin to have to let go of people, situations. Your life is constantly changing. That means letting go of friendships, relationships, familyships, you know what I'm saying? Even people in your family are not always ready to accept the change that you're ready to make. And sometimes they keep you bound in that same situation. So it's important to allow the change to flow through you and to be the change and to let go. Man, I love my life because it's beautiful. When you can finally love you. And right now in my life, I love me. I love me for who I am. I love the fact that I'm beautiful in every aspect of my life. You know what I'm saying? It's like so many people search and search and search to find their true purpose. And the truth of the matter is that your true purpose you will find when you speak from my heart.

0: guys on this morning. It's about 9 o'clock in the morning here in London, and we're out and about on the road, checking out some stuff. She's hanging in with mom. Did she get her outfit for the wedding? And we picked up a few last minute stuff for the wedding on tomorrow. We are excited to see my brother get married. It's gonna be awesome. Can't wait. We're just enjoying a good time. DJ is here. He's looking. DJ, say hi. Just wave. Say hi, everybody.
1: Hello.
0: All right. So we're having a good time. I'll check in with you guys later. So far, so good for this morning. Love you. Peace.
2: What is the farthest sound that you can hear? Listen to it. Now, there is a sound that comes from even farther than that. Can you hear it? Yes. That's it. That one. Listen to that sound.

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She never thinks of possibility or of how probable it is that they have come together. Those thoughts never enter her mind. Nor do thoughts of sports. She has no desire to improve her muscles. For her, piano playing is the only mystery. It's so beautiful, and how they do it, no one knows. She gets catalogs of every sort in the mail. Everything imaginable is pictured. She finds her way among the pictures without hesitation. She is not afraid of happiness. She is entirely without shame. The numbers are made of rubber or something like that.

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1: On piano we have Mr. Eddie Tigner.
0: They don't need the prayer.
1: On guitar we have Albert White.
0: They need attention and respect.
1: On drums we have Artie Dean.
0: He thinks about two
1: and on bass we have Nasheed Abu.

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0: I was, as Mr. Meek said, he wouldn't just die standing on his feet rather than to die on his knees. I will die standing up for God, regardless of any circumstance.
1: Okay. Have God ever told you to let this white man rule you like he is?
0: Well, young man, you first must be born again. God is a spirit.
1: No, I ain't born again. I ain't got to be born again. See, I was born in a new generation. You could brain, your mother could have brainwashed you, but can't nobody brainwash me. I'm ready. It's gonna take young boys like us to win the revolution.

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0: I will definitely have to use the Bible, Mr. Duggan.
1: No, I don't care.
0: Well, this is my own way.
1: I ain't no Uncle Tom.
0: See, salvation.
1: You can't brainwash me.
0: Jesus said, first you seek the kingdom of heaven, and its righteousness, all of these things will be added.
2: Heaven is on earth.

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You know, the interracial thing. But all I gotta say is black cards matter. They wouldn't really like this. You know, the interracial thing. But all I gotta say is black cards matter. 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

0: God is beyond man's understanding. 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The fuck out of here. Is he beyond our understanding? Or do you know every fucking thing? Because you got people out here that's gonna actually tell you what God is thinking. And what God will do and what God won't do. Who the fuck is you, nigga? It's like this. God told me to take all and tell your bitch ass brain, cause he got my number directly.
1: Oh, ass nigga.
2: So
1: if God is all

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Cause I'm not finna be crying with you in the club. You knew you were depressed before we came here. Why did you get in my car? I asked you before we came if you was good. You said, yeah. What did you say? Nah, fuck that nigga.

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And now you're crying because you know you need to pay your fucking bills. That's what I'm talking about. 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

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Miss Charlene is resting. 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Soon as I seen your lip curl, like you finna get sad, she'll be having water. Yep, water. 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

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And you can just be you, whatever that was. Even if people didn't know what that was, you know. That's how it encouraged a person to be free, by creating a safe space for them. But there was no judgment. You know, people will look at you, but it was more a thing of they were with you in this journey. It never begins with you. It continues with you.

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Anticipated nothing. Utterances are a way of saying intention. The secret of both. You and I, complicit of semantic failure. The silent space between us allows for unexpressed desires. A conversation meant through omission.

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and all at once, the complexity of the self and its purity and its vanity was revealed to him, burning into a form of its own. And the sea turned around him, a being

billowed. He addressed the foam. Purity in the arms of a child is a smothered lamb, a crushed joy. One moment, he saw the foam melt and mushroom, a torso of cloud that hardened, and he opened his shirt, for he desired nothing more than to stretch across and be absorbed. His blood was sounding, and his ears were ringing. But he was more than a little annoyed to find that he was weeping. He spread his naked arms to the sun like a savage. Stretched them into dawn, into warmth. He believed he could do anything. His elevated temperature would gift him with unlimited mobility. Then nourished, refreshed, he would harden, expand. All the muscles were contracting, and he could feel it coming, and all he could do was draw what he could and shed what was wretched. And all the muscles were contracting, and images rushed with Amazon force. Some pleasurable, some liquid, a glowing hive, a helmet of skin, and he could feel everything. He could feel everything. The purity wherein all formulas of light and death are explored. Contracting.

Do you notice some silence or some presence?

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sharing with you some real life content, like the way I make is purely informed. Life, every day. 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The voice is real. 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Not everything beautiful has to be real.

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Okay, leave you to Erica.

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What makes you feel sexy? 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Yeah, find this quality of movement that you can recognize as like, yeah.

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And the crackling of your joints, your vertebrae, your spine, just listen to the music. From the space in between. And where does this go? What are the echoes?

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Like, yeah.

0: Hey, c'est Hugo pour le premier épisode de Healing by Sound. Le premier morceau que vous allez écouter s'appelle Poem 1, The Count Aussi et The Mystic Revelation of Rastafari.
1: Ever since I was a youth, I've always been searching for the truth. But having been told so many lies, life like good music never dies.

So the question is posed, only who in heaven knows. Why is a man respected when he is dead? Shouldn't that respect be paid to the living instead?

Alive, a man is a sufferer of no mean order, but dead, he has an estate to the value of a million in Dover. I must die one day, you'll all hear people say, yet praying for salvation in corrupted meditation, storing up wealth, ignoring their health, but a tree is known by its fruits. There's no life in lies, it's all in the truth.

that I give praise to my source of inspiration and life, the universal principle of peace. The gift of positive circumstance allows all our beings to touch once again. We must begin to view our musical compositions as vessels through which concerts become conscious conversation and our records repositories of positive images. To do this, we must always understand that our work must be 1, collective, 2, functional, 3, committed.

one of our strongest natural resources, music. We must begin to understand it is our responsibility and duty

sante table. And to the brothers who appear on this offering, I give my warmest affection and appreciation. Unity is the beginning. And as the African proverb says, if you know the beginning well, the end will not.

with documenting a journey it actually documented. What that had to say to those I love, those dear to me. What it would actually mean to speak inwardly instead of outwardly.

communication with my environment, where I hear bird song and instruction, the rustle of leaves on bamboo, the hum of electricity.

0: In your opinion, which rapper has the best love songs?
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1: Because my first kiss was in the back of a movie theater.
0: Whose first kiss wasn't in the back of a movie theater?
3: 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I met you.

right, that's why I like your post. Your moon cycles make the tide rise and lift me like a boat. Now I carry you to my back a certain. We was matching purpose, a matching service. Together we slay the beast. I'm not your guy, but you can take a piece of my love. The middle ground, the only place to meet. Show me a chick that's thick in the waist, that's sick in the face. I'll show you a man so sick of her ways, so ready to leave, you pick up the pace to flee. I find it impossible to stop a fool from spewing all the gossip and that they read, and I watch him repeat it like a cockatoo. Our relationship is work. I'm not sure I had the proper tools. You're my wild, sweet love, but what you gotta do.

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Yo. 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Yeah, presidential rollies, I took big risks. We split the profit with the people, we be all lit. Top 10, 9-10, bitch, we all in. Yeah. Yeah. Better climb out of that hole before you fuck up your blessings. Before you realize that it's over with and start to get desperate. Keep your mind, body on pressure, give your time when it's needed. Know a man gon' be a man if he don't work, he ain't needin'. How he made it up by the figures like he must a new magic. Lost a homeboy to the drugs, man, I ain't trying to go backwards. When I realize that it's hurt and think, was it worth it? Man, I gotta shake this shit, wake up, move with a purpose. Been a prisoner in my own house, I don't know if they notice. I done broke down so many times, next time I'm gonna catch me. I done helped out so many people, they took me for granted. I done lost out on so much shit, trying to live to your standards. I done made problems my problems, now I barely can breathe. The little boy father about nothing, so I roll up my sleeve. I was always good at everything, especially my dreams. But lately I ain't really been myself, ain't strong as I seemed. I been hustling day in, day out, belong to the streets. But sometimes you gotta be a deadbeat when the kids gotta eat. But shit, I just cheat.

God. It's like, blue slides, I've been sliding through your whole shit. Presidential rollies, I took big risks. We split the profit with the people, we be all lit. Top 10, 9, 10, bitch, we all in. Blue slides, I've been sliding through your whole shit. Yeah, yeah. Kicking all that gangsta shit and checked in. Heavy in these streets to me, it weighed in. Got me a little money, now we best friends. If Kamala free the homies, we be all lit. Really tried to strike me out, the reason why I don't miss. You hate me then, but love me now. Say a piece, I hold it down. The shady on these holy ground. The devil on the TV, gotta act like it ain't creepy. You niggas see what I see? You niggas really cancel. Nigga, I ain't with it now. We were screaming mental health, and now we wanna kill them all. Lord, please forgive me for the day I finally fall apart. Come to you with open arms, heard you good at healing hearts. Some things you can't explain, dealing with that early pain. Nigga, they don't want you up, our own people vote you us. I don't see what I respect, your whole shit is all regrets. Better day, I started fresh. Blue slides, I'm on their neck. Blue slides, I've been sliding through their whole shit. Presidential rollies, I took big risks. We split the profit with the people, we be all in. Top 10, not 10, but we all in. Come on. Blue slides, I be sliding through the whole shit.

0: Hello everyone, this is Feels SOS. Mm. I'm Benny.
1: I'm Beth.
0: And as Beth rightly said, we are so back.
1: So back.
0: With a brand new, season of Feels SOS.
1: A season, an era, a state of being, a state of mind.
0: It's going to be the best season yet.
1: It's going to be the best season yet.
0: So for those of you who don't know, we are your agony aunts from London.
1: London, England.
0: And it's fun to say that because now we're on a new radio station.
1: Which is so cool. Yeah. We left the last one for workers' rights. And now this one for the love of Marseille.
0: Yeah, we're so happy to be a part of the radio station. Thank you, everyone.
1: Thank you for having us.
0: So the premise of our show is that we get questions, usually romantic, but they don't always have to be. And we discuss them and offer advice, and we have a good time.
1: Extremely good advice. Yeah. I think sanctioned by therapist's advice, rescinded. This is not true.
0: Yeah, so we've got some great questions for you today.
1: So many.
0: First, we should probably, ease our way in.
1: Yeah, because how long has it been since we've been on the airwaves?
0: I don't even want to think about it.
1: We both have turned 30 in that time.
0: And we've both been hospitalised.
1: These are the main key events in our lives. We've both carried our weary limbs into Lewisham Hospital and lived to tell the tale.
0: Mm-hmm. Yeah, we have. And it wasn't because of the London dating scene either. We both just had real ailments.
1: We really did. I had a kidney stone and then I came to Marseille.
0: You came to Marseille with a sieve. Ready to catch a kidney stone. And it was my sieve and I still haven't gotten a new sieve.
1: Oh my God. That was such a read. I actually need to buy you a new sieve. I've been looking at them, but yeah, I really do need to buy you a sieve because it's been like a year.
0: Yeah.
1: But
0: You got your kidney stone in the end, didn't you?
1: No, I never did.
0: Because you could have put it in a locket.
1: Yeah. It's so Kris Jenner. Kris Jenner wants to be turned her ashes into a diamond necklace. And you know what?
0: I'm speechless.
1: I back it. If you have the money, turn yourself into a diamond.
0: Yeah, I want to turn myself into a diamond right now.
1: I want to turn myself
0: squish
1: into...
0: Squish me.
1: I want half a diamond and half under like a tree. I want to be buried and cremated.
0: You want to be a tree?
1: I want both.
0: You want to come back as a
1: tree? You can have it all, ladies. You can have it all. You think you can't, but you can be... You can be under a tree and you can also be a necklace.
0: Okay, let's reel it back. So Beth, tell me about the song. What were we listening to?
1: Oh my God, so we were listening to Saint Laurent, who is having such a moment currently. Everyone loves him. He's like a Palestinian prince. He's not a prince, but as in like everyone just loves him. He's gorgeous.
0: Yeah.
1: Apparently.
0: He is gorgeous. I've just seen.
1: Yeah, I was showing Benny. Also, like, he was on Instagram like playing saxophone and all these like American Midwesterners were like freaking out, like, who is this man? Mm. And he is Saint Laurent. And anyway, this song, we were listening to it. I went to Morocco recently and we were playing it a lot. And then, like, me and our friend Aggie, who, like, have quite ADHD tendencies, were, like, both just, like raw dogging the song, just, like, constant repeating it. Like, she went for a shower and you could just hear it repeating. And then, the cycle just went on and on. Because it is such a banger.
0: It really is. I hadn't listened to it until now.
1: Yeah, so...
0: And it's the perfect song for our return.
1: It really is.
0: Yeah, like, it really set the tone.
1: Yeah, it really is. And, yeah, it sounds like we're back in a song. It's so, like, hot and fun.
0: Yeah, speaking of hot and fun...
1: Yeah.
0: Can you tell us about your new sartorial acquisition?
1: Okay, so obviously lots has been going on all of our year and it's kind of hard. I feel like we'll catch people up naturally.
0: Yeah.
1: But like the biggest headline in my life right now is that after like years of looking, I've finally bought a coat. It's huge. I've only ever had a puffer jacket and like I love it. But like now I'm 30, like I can't always be wearing a puffer jacket. Like I'm like a student, you know, like about to go to a protest. I mean, love it, but...
0: That is part of who you are.
1: But I also need to be like a 30-year-old, you know, who people are like, whoa, I respect you. Yeah. So the coat is a funnel neck coat. So it's quite high up on my face. So I wear sunglasses. I just look such... It's a moment.
0: Talk about the silhouette.
1: The silhouette, I'd say, is... It's like fitted, but like quite loose at the same time. Like it fits really nicely on the shoulders, but then it's kind of a loose silhouette at the bottom. Because I actually think belted coats, I hate them. I hate them.
0: I don't think I've ever owned a coat with a belt.
1: It's quite sinister, I think.
0: No.
1: Yeah. I think there's like some sort of dark history to the inventor of the belted coat. I think he's a sick. Mm.
0: Yeah, I mean, agreed.
1: If we traced it back, we'd find out they had dark history in that family.
0: 100%.
1: So this coat is no belt. It's loose. It's like very chic. As Benny was saying, like, tell me about how you felt I look in the coat.
0: Yes. Okay. So when Beth walked into the kitchen earlier wearing the said coat, which is beautiful, I immediately was reminded of the moment in Devil Wears Prada when Anne Hathaway goes bad, but like in a fun way. And she becomes like fashion with Meryl Streep by her side.
1: Isn't it? Yeah, and it does actually give that.
0: Cut to like Beth leaving the house in Catford on a Monday morning, wearing the coat, walking down the steps, the very humble steps of our house, and wearing shades with her hair tied back.
1: It's perfect.
0: And on that note, we're going to hit you with the song that accompanies this exact walk

0: Okay, so that was maybe like one of my favorite movie moments, the scene where Anne Hathaway is walking around New York in her like new outfits with her new bangs. I feel like she gets new bangs. She gets like a new haircut.
1: She gets neat, like neat. It looks neater. It's like way more like blow dried.
0: And she's crossing like one of those big New York streets.
1: And she wears the leather boots at some point.
0: The leather boots. They make me feel something.
1: The Chanel boots. Are those the Chanel boots?
0: I don't think I've... Yeah, maybe it was a queer awakening for me, actually. I'm just realizing.
1: I'm not shocked.
0: Me neither.
1: Also, that is the most rewatchable film ever, as well as It's Complicated, which you know I love.
0: Yeah, you do love that film.
1: For Benny's 30th birthday video, I put videos of Meryl Streep and Steve Martin making croissants in a really unhinged way in It's Complicated. That. It's just genuinely such a classic. I really love it so much. It's so unhinged. Sorry.
0: And thank you.
2: Can you aeroplane mode your phone so I can hear? There's like a weird noise. It's like text coming through.
1: Sorry, on that note, I don't know if you heard our producer just talking to us, but that is producer Flo, who is back on the airwaves.
0: Yeah.
1: And she's also been doing our research for us because she's also an unpaid intern. Because interns shouldn't be paid because the world's unfair, okay?
0: Well, we are kind of sharing crisps and hummus and olives right now.
1: Which she split with us, so she's really
2: true.
1: Like...
2: I paid for them.
0: Yeah,
1: she
0: true.
1: Paid
0: yeah.
1: for them. She's paying...
0: We
1: she's...
0: got the intern to pay for our snack.
1: I just think, like, in this day and age, the world is rough. Exploit, you know?
0: Yeah, it's true.
1: You've got to take what you can get in this life, guys.
0: But thank you, producer Flo, for all your hard work and also doing the live research. I now know that Katie Tunstall has 164,000 followers on Instagram. She suffers from hearing loss. She's potentially had a feud with her sisters. And... we never actually figured out what she's up to nowadays.
1: We also, in this research period, because producer Flo is an avid live researcher, she's been like really like social networking it with like her productivity. But we also found out that the history of the belted coat is actually sinister as hell.
0: It's
1: as
0: deeply
1: predicted.
0: Rooted in military operations.
1: Yeah, it is. Sir Thomas, I'm assuming he's called Sir Thomas Burberry, but it's Sir Thomas Burberry, and he invented them for war.
0: Lieutenant Burberry.
1: He invented these coats for war. They are basically, the belted coat is a symbol of violence, of...
0: It's a weapon
1: of British,
0: fashion destruction.
1: British military, what is the word I'm thinking of? British military dominance.
0: Yeah, like imperialism.
1: Imperialism. Is the belted coat is imperialist.
0: Yeah.
1: So how'd you like them apples?
0: I think that's a good like time to move on.
1: Yeah, because we don't actually know. I think like already I was struggling a bit with the language.
0: Well,
1: so.
0: As everyone knows, that our loyal listeners anyway, this is a very research-based like show.
1: Yes.
0: We don't paraphrase, we don't make stuff up.
1: No, we're very smart, which is really evident. And we're like science level.
0: Well, I was just saying, you know, for you to have,
1: science level.
0: For you to have confidence in our advice, you've got to know that, you know, we're evidence-based.
1: This is a research evidence-based podcast.
2: What does science level mean?
1: Sorry?
2: What is science level?
1: We're at a science level. Oh. We're not at like a...
0: It's like Key Stage 2. For those of you in France, that's like year 6.
1: So that doesn't mean anything to them either, does it?
0: We're 11. Anyway.
1: You ordered the baccalaureate. You're so much smarter than us.
0: So we've had some amazing questions. And our first question is as follows.
1: So question one. How do you tolerate uncertainty in early dating when you've been burned so many times before? It's a big one. It's a universal one.
0: It hits home, doesn't it?
1: It hits like too hard home, I would say. It's
0: pretty close.
1: Yeah, and I'm sure everyone can relate, especially if you're dating in a city. I just think they're particularly brutal. There's so many belted coats.
0: Everyone, everywhere you look, someone's wearing a belted coat. You don't know who to trust.
1: London is a battlefield.
0: It truly is.
1: It truly is. But yeah, okay, so what are you thinking? What came to mind when you heard that question?
0: Well, I guess actually I kind of internalized the question like almost immediately because I feel that way all the time.
1: Yeah.
0: Like I went on a date with someone the other day and I feel like my defenses immediately go up after you go on a good date.
1: Okay. See, I'm the opposite. I think my defenses like vanish. And then I'm like naked and afraid. No, I'm just really happy. And then I'm like,
0: I'm bundled up in a belted coat.
1: Well, yeah, as I think I hate to make it to Instagram psychology, but yeah, I think you would probably run away a bit more and I would probably run towards a bit more. Both kind of, we can both be a bit misguided in that regard.
0: Mm-hmm.
1: As in, I think I sprint towards them. And then they're like, bye. And then I think you can go away a bit.
0: Yeah, I mean, yeah, I don't know if I'm actually, for the first time in Feels SOS history, I don't know if I'm best placed to answer this question because I think I suffer from it quite a lot as well.
1: But maybe
0: that makes me a good person.
1: No, I think it does. And like, for me, so guys, it's been a brutal, however long it's been since Feels SOS. I've had some dating nightmares, some kitchen nightmares, some dating disasters, and I feel like I totally get the anxiety in early dating. It is really hard when you've been hurt to not like brace for the worst. But I think what I'm realizing after watching so many videos about Buddhism and detachment is that like you can't control what the other person does, but you can be real with yourself about what you're getting back and then like be discerning and cut quicker. I think I am always waiting around to see the best in a situation. But if someone is making you like really anxious and it's like, and you feel like there's a reason for it, then I think it's good to be discerning and to like to take a step back for yourself.
0: Yeah, and I also think it sounds quite like depressing, but the more practice you get at like dating and the more kind of like, not failures, but you know when like things just don't go right,
1: mm-hmm.
0: the more you become like tuned into like that, like the way that works, and you're kind of like, oh, I'm feeling this way, that's not a good sign. So I guess if the uncertain feelings are starting to feel more like repetitive, like you felt them before, then maybe that's when you call it quits.
1: Yeah. If you feel like you're bringing like lots of kind of like unsubstantiated anxiety to the situation though, like there isn't a reason.
0: True. Yeah.
1: Then that is harder because I guess then you need to like, then that is trying to practice detachment a bit and trying to distance yourself from it a bit and kind of realize when your feelings are coming up and then kind of trying to look at them. Why am I feeling this way? And trying to manage that anxiety yourself. So I think it's working out where it's coming from. Because I think the way people date now is that a lot of the time it is coming from somebody else's behavior because they don't want the same things as you because it sounds like this person does want something a bit more serious, a bit more real. So I guess it's working out where you sit in that. But our flatmate Sonia, we have a new flatmate, shout out to Sonia, and she gave me a great analogy when I was feeling really anxious about pretending, like imagine you're a child with a balloon and you are holding onto the balloon really tightly because like you got it and you're like really excited about it, and that like you basically think of your feelings as that balloon and then like you're allowed to just like let it go and watch it drift away. Mm. And like you don't need to hold so tight to something just because you want it. Mm. And I think that was really helpful advice to me. And it's like nice for it to be visual.
0: Yeah.
1: So I've been using that analogy at the minute to just like calm myself when I've been feeling a bit stressed about dating somebody.
0: Yeah, hopefully you'll see a balloon in the sky like tomorrow and you'll be like, this is a sign.
1: This is a sign.
0: But I agree. I think, yeah, a lot of the time the uncertainty you got to figure out who's the trigger.
1: Yeah.
0: Because, yeah, actually, I think personally, I get really anxious when I'm dating someone and I don't know what the end, what the, I don't know where it's going, or like, I don't know.
1: Mm-hmm.
0: I get in my head about it. And actually, you just need to communicate with the person, and that will kind of clarify it for you.
1: Totally. Because it is supposed to ultimately be fun, and like, we're having all of these experiences, and like, you want to be present enough in them to like actually enjoy what you're in. If not, like, in all areas of life, if not, kind of, what are we doing?
0: And also, there is something fun about the uncertainty. I mean, it depends what kind of uncertainty we're talking about. It's quite a broad, because when you start dating someone, it that's the whole point. You're getting to know someone, so you're not gonna be able to anticipate everything, and you shouldn't, because that's like insane. So you should also welcome some uncertainty, because that's when you get surprised and it's lovely, and you like, you know, you fall for someone.
1: No, it's true. It's like, a big part of it is taking the leap and like welcoming the nervous feelings as well, because like, it's natural to feel unsure when you don't know what's going to happen and you can't control it.
0: Yeah, another shout out to our new flatmate Sonia, who is also like one of my oldest friends, but I recently found out that she has like 5 principles or like 5 commandments for life, one of which actually isn't hers. I think, Beth, you just made it up, but it stuck with me in the last like hour and a half.
1: Oh no, what is it?
0: Rejection is redirection.
1: Oh yeah, that's a classic.
0: So, you know, if things go bad, you're not going backwards, you're just redirecting.
1: Yeah, have faith in that. Trust the process.
0: Yeah.
1: It'll be beautiful.

0: So that song has been like a real favorite of mine recently.
1: I've never heard it, but I love it.
0: Yeah, it's like my favorite thing to like crack out at the bakery and like as I'm like shaping croissants.
1: It's so like, I don't know, it's like so chill and gorgeous and warm.
0: Yeah, it's got like that like 90s like beat or something. I don't know, it just feels great. Yeah. I feel like I'm in a film.
1: Thank you for showing it to us because it genuinely is.
0: And now we have gorgeous. Like an even juicier question.
1: Yeah.
0: Which I've been dying to uncover.
1: It's really fun because we've got this new anonymous, I found it through a colleague of mine, this new, I don't even know, it's a site, I guess.
0: It's like a website.
1: It's a website and you can submit questions anonymously. So we've been using that. Instead of in the past, we just ask friends and then we keep them anonymous. Sometimes I accidentally messed up a couple times, like at Dancing Family Festival.
0: Yeah,
1: I outed a friend by accident.
0: We did have a lawsuit.
1: Yes, she still hasn't forgiven me. Just kidding. But yeah, we've got this new thing we use and it's really cool because we actually don't know who's submitting questions to us. Apart from my hairdresser, who did, I was clear that it was from my hairdresser. Shout out, Matt.
0: I didn't know that.
1: Yeah, he said something about 50 Shades of Grey to me. Okay. To do with a past situation that I told him about, but it's not actually as dramatic as it sounds. But my hairdresser did try to out me.
0: Oh wow!
1: Yeah,
0: scandal.
1: Absolute scandal. But he's the best cutter in London, so it's
0: Shakespearean. In fact, well, I'm gonna unveil this question because it's literally on the tip of my tongue, and I can't bear to keep it in anymore.
1: It's juicy.
0: So I'm dating two people at the moment, been going on for like 6 weeks or so, met them at roughly the same time and wanted to see where they were going to

0: Go. They didn't know about each other, and then one of them walked in on me on a date with the other one. Now both are mad. Did I fuck up?
1: It's like a nightmare. It's like a nightmare. But also, for a start, can I just say, like, if you're gonna date around, like, don't, like, kind of try to keep it geographically a bit different. You don't want to be dating people so that they can all just run into each other.
0: No, it's like an episode of Friends.
1: It is, like, it's very sitcom. To be honest, like, I'm more of this, like, more of these kind of, like, sitcom-y
0: type. Where are you living, actually?
1: I think it's someone in Southeast London.
0: Do you think?
1: Yeah, I think, like, it's quite, like, everyone knows everyone.
0: Yeah, I guess so.
1: That's what I would imagine. I think someone's being an idiot and, like, dating in one, like, one kind of really contained road or something. And then, like, just keeps, like, I just think it's silly behaviour.
0: I wonder if a part of this person is, like, a bit, like, damn, I probably, like, look like such a...
1: A cad.
0: Yeah.
1: Yeah, maybe.
0: Maybe that they...
1: I'm assuming it's a man.
0: Well, I wasn't sure until earlier you were, like, assuming that. And I was like, oh, I think I was assuming the opposite.
1: Yeah, which is interesting.
0: But now I'm not sure.
1: I just think it's a bit chaotic, so then I assume it's a straight man.
0: I mean, did you fuck up? I mean, 6 weeks, maybe.
1: I don't know. 6 weeks isn't that long. I can't believe I'm advocating for this. In the context of the modern dating world, I think you're allowed, as far as I understand, to date people, multiple people, for that amount of time.
0: Yeah, you don't really owe an explanation.
1: However, as like... a yarner and a romantic, I prefer to date one person at a time and to see how I go. I'm just like, I'm not into like loads of people. Well, I just can't really be bothered to manage it, to be honest.
0: I don't have enough time in my calendar to schedule in regular foot baths.
1: Foot baths?
0: Yeah.
1: Are they dates?
0: Well, no, I'm saying that, like, I...
1: Foot baths?
0: Well, yeah, sorry, I have to clean my feet. Like,
1: okay, I had no idea what was going on.
0: No, specifically, I work on my feet all day.
1: Oh, okay, yeah,
0: sorry,
1: yeah.
0: I'm not making myself clear.
1: I thought you just said I work on my feet all day, like, your feet are, like, a constant work in progress. You mean, like, Benny's on their feet constantly as a London baker?
0: No, basically, I like to have, you know, a foot... I bathe my feet maybe like once a month, just to like, you know, it's maintenance.
1: Yeah, yeah. So you don't have time to do that. You don't even have time to do that.
0: That's thank you, Beth. Yes. Yeah, you don't have time to do that. So therefore, how would I have time to date multiple people?
1: It's insane. I don't understand, because on Instagram, when I look on Instagram, because my algorithm at the minute is so about dating and it's actually a nightmare, but I'm such a little weakling that I'll click on it anyway, and then the algorithm will just, like, obviously metastasize itself or whatever. I don't even know if that's the right word, but it felt like the right word in my heart. Anyway, I constantly am seeing advice that's like, oh no, I've just lost my train of thought because I was thinking about...
0: You just did a really good hair flick. You were about to make such a great point. For those of you who couldn't visualise that.
2: So I was just like thinking, is that like breast cancer?
1: Now I'm really not sure what it means. What was I saying though? It was interesting.
0: Well, you were talking about algorithms.
1: No, but in relation to the algorithm dating, what was I saying?
2: In terms
1: of what? What was the original point?
0: The original point was that I can't bathe my feet.
1: Oh, yes. Sorry. Yeah, from Instagram, it makes it look like everyone has a roster, which, like, is, like, you have, like, basically, like, a list of people that you can, like, tap in. Like, almost like you're some sort of sports. It's some sort of sports thing. And, like, I just don't believe that anyone has time to have a roster. Like, that's, like, you amass, like, a list of, like, 5 or 6 people varying in attractiveness of, like, what you want from them. And a lot of the people are just sex. But I find it kind of baffling because I'm, like, in this economy, in this world, in this city, how do you have time to make a roster of people? And also, if you don't really like someone, why do you want to see them? It implies that you have no friends, no joy, no hobbies. What's going on, people with a roster? If you do have a roster, though, can you please contact us? Because I want to know how it works so badly.
0: Send us your roster.
1: We want to know.
0: But yeah, this person, I feel like they don't have a roster.
1: No, they're dating two people.
0: They're dating two people, and this bit of bad luck happened. I don't think you fucked up, but you just have to tell them both that you are into both of them and you were, like, just feeling it out.
1: Yeah. I think, obviously, there's people vary on, like, how upfront you need to be at the start. But when we were talking to producer Fleur about this question, she was like, oh, they should just be, like, upfront right at the start. But so just say, like, I'm currently seeing people, but, like, this is what I would like down the line, or, like, this is how I'm feeling, da, da, da, da. Like, I guess, like, the knack is not making that intense.
0: I don't think you have to do it from the very beginning, but maybe by, like, the third date.
1: Third date is a good time to say what you're, like, state your intentions.
0: Especially if the person on the other end, you can tell very easily if someone's getting, like,
1: keen.
0: Like, if someone's interested.
1: Yeah.
0: Then it's just mean, and then you did fuck up.
1: I agree, because three dates... Yeah, it depends how intense you're dating them, because you could have seen these people, like, three times.
0: Yeah.
1: Like, over quite... Like, it could have been a bit spread out. Or you could have, like, had been having regular dates with both of them.
0: Yeah.
1: In which case, like, yeah, you should be telling people. And you should feel
0: exhausted.
1: A bit... Not, that's mean. I said you should be feeling a bit bad. But as in, like, I also think a healthy dose of guilt and then actually fucking learning from it. Like, learn your lessons, people. Like, stop being babies, people of the world. Just, if you hurt somebody, actually think about, why did I do it? As I was saying... One of my five commandments is to treat people how you want to be treated. If people actually did that more, if you actually thought before you acted, like, how would I want to be treated in this situation? We'd avoid so much of this absolute cesspit shite of modern dating, because people would actually just be like, oh no, actually, maybe I wouldn't want that. Yeah, so we don't know, basically. We don't know what the stakes are. But as long as you're, like, communicating with people and being clear, I think... Sometimes you can be clear that you don't know what you want, or you can be clear that you're, like, still in a phase of like, oh, I'm really liking you both and I'm unsure. But, like, I think it's when you don't do anything that it starts to get really hurtful.
0: Yeah. And ultimately, it's kind of an iconic moment. I think you can just be like, that was really awkward. I feel so bad.
1: Exactly. It's literally just being vulnerable in the moment.
0: It's like fate's taken its hand.
1: Yeah.
0: Yeah. Your secret's out. You just gotta ride it. You've laid your bed.
1: Yeah. Be real.
3: But my question is, like, why would you hold it back? Like, what's the benefit and for who?
1: Okay, hopefully you can hear producer Flo. She just said, why would you hold it back? What's the benefit and for who?
3: Because I understand that you don't need to. But what's the...
0: Why are you withholding? Well, the person kind of said that they wanted to see where both went. So I guess...
1: But you can still where both went.
0: I guess from their perspective, they're worried that if they were to say they're dating someone else, it kind of implies that they wouldn't be interested, or maybe they wouldn't feel as special, or maybe he's... They.
1: we don't
0: so
1: know.
0: So quickly becoming like a London Southeast like boy.
1: Yeah, sorry. In my mind, that is who it is. But we don't know. It could be anyone.
0: Yeah, so I guess in their head, they're worried it would impact like the way that things are going.
1: People get scared that other people will get put off by it, I think.
3: I think that if the other person is put off by it and they're withholding it, then... Like, why not tell them at the beginning and then see what they say, and if they're happy with that, then it's fine.
0: Mm.
1: Yeah.
3: Maybe not, like, on the first date, but I wonder why you would hold that back for 6 weeks.
0: Yeah.
3: It feels deceptive, in my opinion.
0: Yeah.
1: Yeah, like, it... Yeah, I agree. I think, like... people can take... Like, people aren't... We're not all, like, made of China, you know? Like, people can... Like, if people really respect when you're just, like, real with them... I know that I do. Like, it saves so much fucking drama and heartache down the line.
0: Yeah, and also, had they not met, would you still be keeping this from them?
1: I think it sounds like this person would, and I think you do need to look at that. And I think
0: that's when you need to be a bit more reflective on...
1: Yeah, it's like, I think it's it sounds like this person probably needs to practice, like, being vulnerable with people, like, just in general across their lives. Because these conversations actually, like, while they're a bit, like... It always sucks to have to bring something up that you worry somebody else is going to take as intense, even though it's not. I think, but the more you do it, the more you realize that, like, these conversations only yield good things because, like, you just understand the situation and it brings you closer together to talk about how you actually are feeling. So it sounds like this person maybe should just practice that a bit across their life.
0: Yeah. Yeah, I think you're right.
1: And as we like to say, our biggest segue across the show is, and on that note, so I'm going to say it, and on that note, let's do a lovely little transition into mental health queen, Selena Gomez.

0: Stay vulnerable.
1: Yeah, that question is still kind of like lingering for me.
2: Yeah.
1: I really feel like I was like sucked into it in a way that I was like, wow. You know?
2: No, I agree. Like, I think it's one that really gets to all of us because I think...
1: Like the crux of it.
2: Well, we've not only been on the receiving end. I've sadly been on the receiving end of like people that can't communicate like so much. As someone that does like genuinely love to communicate as well, that's so frustrating. And not that it's not scary, but it's also like always so worth to say how you feel and to be honest with people. Like, when does that ever beget anything? Beget. I'm so biblical to like, when does that ever beget anything bad, really? Like, it all, like, good things always come from being emotionally real with people.
1: Yeah, it's true. I think we can all learn something from this.
2: Yeah.
1: And great song, Beth.
2: Yeah, so I was just saying in while it was playing that this song is like a bit of like a why am I saying Bible again? It's in like, it's a bit of like an important one for me because I just think it's gorgeous. And whenever like I'm going through a heartbreak, it's like the one song that I will always put on, like as I'm like going like on the DLR to work or whatever, and I'm like silently, I have like a single tear and I'm just like, oh, like I guess I'll open my heart again. I guess like it's always good to be vulnerable.
1: Yeah, my equivalent song is It's Okay to Cry by Sophie.
2: Oh, I mean, and we're both, it's like the same thing where you're like leaning into your feelings and you're like, I'm ready to bloom again.
1: It's when she whispers, it's okay to cry. And then I start crying.
2: It's okay to cry.
1: And if you cry on the DLR, it's fine. No one will.
2: If you cry on the DLR, did it even happen?
1: No, it's almost like you go into like a portal or like a parallel universe where like everyone who's crying in London is there too.
2: I love crying on the DLR so much because I love having like a really sad cry, a heartbroken cry, like a really deep despairing cry, like a work is too hard cry. Also just like a look at the sunset cry or like I'm listening to Champagne Coast, like what perfect life cry.
1: I don't think I've ever cried on the DLR because I'm always too excited to get the DLR.
2: I mean, it is so exciting.
1: Like I'm always like smirking like a child.
2: To our French listeners, like if you have, like you have to, if you're ever in London, you have to ride the DLR. It's the best way to see the city. You have to go to Canary Wharf. You're like, oh my God, like this is why Caroline Polachek made her album. Like,
1: we'll literally give you a tour of the DLR.
2: Me and Please Flo, actually, we smashed a glass just before we recorded this episode. And it's actually the glasses we bought in Lewisham Food Centre to journey the DLR. We had glasses and we were filling up our wines.
1: Oh, I didn't know that.
2: Yeah, it's so Real Housewives. It's so chic.
1: You just smashed it.
2: I just smashed it. But I will rebuy our journey glasses. We will live to drink on the DLR again.
1: And,
2: you were going to say I'm on that note?
1: I'm a broken record, but I'm not going to say it.
2: Yeah. It's so hard, isn't it?
1: Yeah, there's no segue. So let's just jump in, shall we?
2: Let's jump in.
1: Let's jump on board.
2: Yes, let's go.
1: The DLR.
2: Tell us our next question.
1: Bank.
2: to bank.
1: It's always going to bank.
2: It's always going to bank.
1: Unless if you're not going to bank, where the fuck are you going on the DLR?
2: I know, and it's such a good journey, guys. It's incredible. You feel like you're on a roller coaster that is like always ratcheting up and it never goes.
1: We'll tone it down on the DLR.
2: That is fantastic.
1: So a lovely question.
2: Okay.
1: Is it embarrassing to write my long distance bestie a letter about how sad I am we don't keep in touch as much anymore?
2: I mean, this feels like an open and shut case. Like if I'm a detective, if I'm Poirot, solved. Well, we've got like some like ASMR-y like sound effect happening in the studio.
1: I don't know if that will work.
2: In the studio, in our kitchen.
1: I just shut up my diary.
2: Dramatically. The moleskin that you recently purchased.
1: Yeah.
2: Under my guidance.
1: Beth told me to get a moleskin.
2: I just said, like, you'll never look back. It's supple leather.
1: I do all my French homework in it.
2: So but classy.
1: Everyone in Marseille right now listening, I am trying to learn French. So hopefully one day this episode will be brought to you en français.
2: C'est super.
1: The last thing I wrote in French was On a fait l'amour la nuit dernière.
2: Right, you're going?
1: It means we made love last night.
2: Oh, Oh, that's so cute.
1: Yeah, I had to conjugate the word fe.
2: Oh, beautiful. Love a conjugation.
1: Anyway, yeah.
2: Yeah, okay, so
1: let's conjugate this question, shall we?
2: Let's do it. So, as I was saying, this is an open and shut case. Open and shut, yes. You should write... What is the theme? We're talking about it's vulnerability city in this episode. We're just saying, say how you feel all the time. Keeping it in gives you kidney stones.
1: The real question is, which stationer are you going to go to get your letter supplies?
2: I think that's so important.
1: And I know Beth's answer.
2: I know my answer. And you're going to spend £100.
1: And your friend's going to love it.
2: Yes, we love stickers. If you're not putting stickers on an envelope and you're sending it to somebody who you don't see, what are you even doing?
1: Have you been to Choose and Keeping? That is my one big question.
2: Yes.
1: You need to go. It's in Covent Garden.
2: We don't know where you live. Hopefully London.
1: Make a day of it. Yeah. You're nervous.
2: Yeah.
1: You're nervous to write your friend this letter. Agree. But I think ultimately it's the best thing to do.
2: I agree.
1: So you go to Covent Garden.
2: Yes.
1: You find Choose and Keeping.
2: Yes.
1: And I don't know where in the store it is, but they have lots of...
2: It's all over the store. Right. That is the store.
1: Okay, so maybe ask an assistant at the shop for all the letter paper that they have.
2: Oh my God.
1: And you spend you spend a little bit.
2: Buy some stickers.
1: Don't spend £100. That's insane.
2: No, because it's just it is a nightmare because you're like, oh, what about this pen? Oh, what about this tiny notebook that could go with my slightly bigger notebook that could go with my large notebook?
1: Right, yeah.
2: You know?
1: But instead, you just get the letter paper and an envelope. And you absolutely should. You should write them a letter. I think as a friend who doesn't really receive letters anymore, I feel like it used to be a thing. I remember writing producer Flo letters when I lived in Canada. And the act of writing a letter is incredibly just genuine. There's something about writing a letter that translates what you're saying just very sincerely in a way that writing a text... I mean, it does, but it's not as thoughtful sometimes. I think just because texting is so is given, it's breathing, whatever. You just have to do it. So, sending a letter is really nice. I'm actually thinking about sending a letter. I've been putting it off, but I currently have the letter paper in my diary next to me.
2: Gorgeous.
1: Yeah, I got it especially. Aww. So I think it's a good idea.
2: It's always a good idea. As someone who... So I have... The last letter I sent was badly received, but romantically, but I loved, no regrets. It was it's just so fun to be in your feelings and you don't always have to mail them. And that one maybe I shouldn't have, but absolutely no regrets. But then before that, a more important letter, I received a letter with a friend who I wasn't speaking to, and the letter was really beautiful, and it really... Yeah, it was so heartfelt that how can you react badly to someone saying they really love you and they really care about you? And I think, you just have to do it. It's just always worth it. It's always worth being brave. It's always worth being brave.
1: And it can also be a really short letter.
2: Fuck you.
1: You don't have to do doubles.
2: I'm kidding. Don't do that.
1: Yeah, I got a letter from Beth that said fuck you once.
2: With a sticker on it.
1: Yeah, it was horrible. it was a cute sticker, though.
2: Yeah, exactly.
1: Yeah, like roses. Fuck you, bunch of roses.
2: Gorgeous.
1: That's quite you, actually.
2: Yeah, no, it is.
1: It's like the little card with the roses.
2: I would love just to send a
1: scornful bunch of roses.
2: I've never sent a card, you know? You'll get a card, given to you.
1: What?
2: In, a hotel or something. It'll just be a note card.
1: You get a... business card?
2: No, they're a bit bigger. They're nice fancy paper. Do you know what I mean?
1: Oh, I've never been to a hotel like this.
2: Or it doesn't just have to be hotels, but it's a note card, a thick piece of card that says a little.
1: Oh, of course, wedding invitation vibes.
2: Yeah, but smaller.
1: You've had one.
2: It's a note card.
0: I've got some from Hotel Sheraton Boston.
1: Oh.
2: From Harvard. Our producer went to Harvard. As again, this is a research-based, evidence-based, fact, science-based podcast, radio show. Rescinded, it's a radio show.
1: I think saying evidence so much it reduces the authenticity of it. But we are evidence-based.
2: And we're in Trump's America, you know?
1: Yeah.
2: In London.
1: Yeah. Also, honestly, just write. The act of writing a letter is good for your soul.
2: I agree.
1: And you're probably like, honestly, it's kind of like journaling. When you're writing the letter, maybe you'll think of something else to say that you hadn't previously thought of.
2: Mm-hmm.
1: And that might be good because you might understand maybe a bit more about maybe why you're not keeping in touch as much.
2: Mm-hmm.
1: Maybe it's just life. But there's like, you know, there's so many things that can come out of it and they're all good. So you should 100% do it.
2: Absolutely.
1: And, I think the acronym that you should end the letter on is ILY2.

0: We've been having lots of crisps and wine during this episode.
1: Yes, we're sponsored by Kettle Crisps. That's not true.
0: I'm the Tesco in Catford.
1: Yeah, they love us.
0: I don't think
1: they don't. That guy, the guy at the security on the door, he's like really sweet, but he's like so, like, he just never smiles. And it's like been kind of my mission to make him smile, but I don't think he's into it.
0: Well, write into Phil's SOS. Maybe we can help you with that.
1: Oh, that I should write in.
0: No.
1: How do I get the security on Gatman to smile at me?
0: I'll be waiting for that in the inbox.
1: So stupid.
0: Welcome back. Sorry, my tummy just made a weird noise.
1: Welcome back. We're in wrap-up mode.
0: We are, but we're still here.
1: We're still here.
0: And there's still a bit more wine.
1: Benny's been awake since 4 a.m. and it is now 9:47 p.m.
0: Yeah, which is fine. I feel like the questions we've had tonight have been particularly, like, deep.
1: Yeah.
0: And I feel like I've really gone into myself.
1: Yeah, it's been like, it's good to be back. Yeah, it's like,
0: oh, it's so good to be back.
1: And we're like in our, oh, it's so good.
0: Oh, it's so good.
1: And we're like in our 30s, and we're like, we are literally in our 30s now. So it makes sense that, like, we're reflecting, you know, like, I'm going to do a silent retreat, you know?
0: Just to set the scene, we're literally sat around a table with candlelight. And tiny microphones. So
1: tiny microphones that we had a real issue with, like a real issue.
0: Yeah. So it's, as we said, it's good to be back.
1: It's so good to be back. It's good to be, you know, in coats back. We're not wearing coats right now, but it's so good to be in like a long coat. It's so good to be back. Okay, so basically, we need, for the going forward, we would really love for you to go to our Instagram. You don't have to follow us. We're not, like, fishing for followers. I really don't care. I think, you know, but I don't. No, I just really don't care. Instagram's so annoying, but obviously, like, people use it, and that's where we are. So please go on to our account. Is feels.s.o.s, right?
0: It's feels.s.o.s, yeah.
1: Yes, and in our bio, there's a link to our anonymous little question platform. So just go onto that and, like, we won't know who you are. Ask us anything you want. As cute or as, like, juicy or as spicy as you fucking please.
0: And a juicy teaser, next month's episode requires in a doctor.
1: Not just love doctors, an actual medical professional.
0: Because we need medical evidence.
1: And advice.
0: So that you've got that to look forward to.
1: Strap in.
0: And we're about to go out with my favourite song at the moment. So have a lovely day.